my hat and told the bartender that I had a flat, and would he be kind enough to give me change for a one? Well, there was one thing I was sure proud to see. There wasn't a soul in the place except for him and me, and he just looked disgusted and pointed toward the telephone. I called up a station down the road a ways, and he

Now, the last thing I wanted was to get in a fight in Jackson, Mississippi on a Saturday night, especially when there was three of them and only one of me. But they all started laughing, and I felt kind of sick. I knew I'd better think of something pretty quick, so I just reached out and kicked old Green Teeth right in the knee.

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1: Hi, everyone. Partly cloudy skies tonight. It's going to stay pretty warm and sticky overnight with lows close to 80 degrees. Tomorrow for Sunday, we've got sunshine. It's going to be hot, the high close to 100. And again, that heat index gaining on 110. For Labor Day, we've got sunshine, slightly cooler temperatures with a high in the mid-90s. But by Tuesday, with sunny skies, we're back up to 100 degrees. Same on Wednesday, lots of sunshine and a high near 100. From the Arkansas Now Weather Center, I'm meteorologist Laura Huckabee.

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1: Hi, everyone. Partly cloudy skies tonight. It's going to stay pretty warm and sticky overnight with lows close to 80 degrees. Tomorrow for Sunday, we've got sunshine. It's going to be hot, the high close to 100. And again, that heat index gaining on 110. For Labor Day, we've got sunshine, slightly cooler temperatures with a high in the mid-90s. But by Tuesday, with sunny skies, we're back up to 100 degrees. Same on Wednesday, lots of sunshine and a high near 100. From the Arkansas Now Weather Center, I'm meteorologist Laura Huckabee.

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1: The push to end the war in Ukraine is taking on a new look. U.S. Envoy Steve Witkoff and Jared Kushner met with Russian President Vladimir Putin at the Kremlin on Saturday for talks aimed at restarting efforts to end the Russia-Ukraine war. The visit comes as both sides agreed to pause strikes on each other's capitals during the negotiations. The two envoys will also visit Kyiv to meet with Ukrainian President Volodymyr Zelensky. From crowded airports to heavy traffic, it's shaping up to be one of the busiest Labor Day weekends on record. TSA is expecting to screen over 17 million passengers by Wednesday. Nationwide, more than 10,000 flights were delayed by bad weather ahead of the weekend. Gas prices, meanwhile, are at the highest on record for this time of the year. AAA says the national average is $4.14 a gallon for regular unleaded. An MTA worker has been killed after being struck by a subway train in the Bronx. Jonathan O'Halloran has this story.
2: 41-year-old Moet McCollum was working near the 161st Street Yankee Stadium station Thursday night when she was hit by a southbound D train. McCollum was a construction flagger and was setting up warning lights for a work crew on the tracks. The NTSB is investigating what happened. The MTA and Transit Workers Union are also conducting their own investigations. McCollum had been with the MTA for 11 months. In New York, I'm Jonathan O'Halloran.
1: And another survivor has been found in a tunnel that was buried in mud by the raging floodwaters in Nepal. The New York Times says a Chinese worker was found alive 10 days after a huge flood tore through a mountain valley near the Chinese border. The report says a rescue team found the man inside a 740-foot tunnel linked to a hydropower project. I'm Jim Forbes. A federal judge is blocking another attempt by the Trump administration to restrict mail-in voting. A Boston judge ruled Friday that the administration's planned restrictions on mail-in voting are likely illegal and should not be implemented before the midterm elections. The judge had already issued a temporary ruling blocking the U.S. Postal Service from moving forward with the new rules, and the Trump administration appealed that block to the Supreme Court. Friday's order extends that ruling indefinitely. The suspect accused of recently shooting a police officer inside a Northern California police station had reportedly snuck a gun into the station. Jennifer Kuiper has more.
3: Pittsburgh, California police say an officer was booking a suspect when the two got into an altercation and a gun was fired. Both men were struck. The East Bay Times reports the man snuck the gun in. Pittsburgh Mayor Dion Adams tells NBC Bay Area,
4: I am deeply saddened by what happened here at City Hall and want to assure the community that Pittsburgh still remains a safe city.
3: The East Bay Times also reports the suspect is now jailed on suspicion of attempted murder of a peace officer. I'm Jennifer Kuiper.
1: Hawaii is bracing for heavy rain as a Category 4 hurricane brushes past the Pacific Islands. At last check, Hurricane Lowell was about 625 miles southwest of Honolulu with top winds of about 150 miles per hour and is expected to move north past the islands this weekend. No hurricane warnings have been posted yet, but a coastal watch is expected to be issued for the island of Kauai sometime today. The outer bands of the hurricane are expected to drop heavy rain on Hawaii starting on Sunday. And actor Bruce Campbell says he has 5 years to live. This 68-year-old, who is best known for his starring role in the Evil Dead series, shared the update Friday while talking about his cancer treatments, which he first revealed back in March. I'm Jim Forbes.
5: Hi, everyone. Partly cloudy skies tonight. It's going to stay pretty warm and sticky overnight with lows close to 80 degrees. Tomorrow for Sunday, we've got sunshine. It's going to be hot, the high close to 100. And again, that heat index gaining on 110. For Labor Day, we've got sunshine, slightly cooler temperatures with a high in the mid-90s. But by Tuesday, with sunny skies, we're back up to 100 degrees. Same on Wednesday. Lots of sunshine and a high near 100. From the Arkansas Now Weather Center, I'm meteorologist Laura Huckabee.
6: I came to see her daddy for sit down man to man. It wasn't any secret I'd be asking for a hand.

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When I heard a voice behind me say, now, ain't she something, son?

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1: Hi, everyone. Partly cloudy skies tonight. It's going to stay pretty warm and sticky overnight with lows close to 80 degrees. Tomorrow for Sunday, we've got sunshine. It's going to be hot, the high close to 100. And again, that heat index gaining on 110. For Labor Day, we've got sunshine, slightly cooler temperatures with a high in the mid-90s. But by Tuesday, with sunny skies, we're back up to 100 degrees. Same on Wednesday, lots of sunshine and a high near 100. From the Arkansas Now Weather Center, I'm meteorologist Laura Huckabee.

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1: Hi, everyone. Partly cloudy skies tonight. It's going to stay pretty warm and sticky overnight with lows close to 80 degrees. Tomorrow for Sunday, we've got sunshine. It's going to be hot, the high close to 100. And again, that heat index gaining on 110. For Labor Day, we've got sunshine, slightly cooler temperatures with a high in the mid-90s. But by Tuesday, with sunny skies, we're back up to 100 degrees. Same on Wednesday, lots of sunshine and a high near 100. From the Arkansas Now Weather Center, I'm meteorologist Laura Huckabee.

to admit it at the time. So I got me some gigs on Saturday nights, not much more than orchestrated fights. I'd come home.

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1: The push to end the war in Ukraine is taking on a new look. U.S. envoys Steve Witkoff and Jared Kushner met with Russian President Vladimir Putin at the Kremlin on Saturday for talks aimed at restarting efforts to end the Russia-Ukraine war. The visit comes as both sides agreed to pause strikes on each other's capitals during the negotiations. The two envoys will also visit Kyiv to meet with Ukrainian President Volodymyr Zelensky. From crowded airports to heavy traffic, it's shaping up to be one of the busiest Labor Day weekends on record. TSA is expecting to screen over 17 million passengers by Wednesday. Nationwide, more than 10,000 flights were delayed by bad weather ahead of the weekend. Gas prices, meanwhile, are at the highest on record for this time of the year. AAA says the national average is $4.14 a gallon for regular unleaded. An MTA worker has been killed after being struck by a subway train in the Bronx. Jonathan O'Halloran has this story.
2: 41-year-old Moet McCollum was working near the 161st Street Yankee Stadium station Thursday night when she was hit by a southbound D train. McCollum was a construction flagger and was setting up warning lights for a work crew on the tracks. The NTSB is investigating what happened. The MTA and Transit Workers Union are also conducting their own investigations. McCollum had been with the MTA for 11 months. In New York, I'm Jonathan O'Halloran.
1: And another survivor has been found in a tunnel that was buried in mud by the raging floodwaters in Nepal. The New York Times says a Chinese worker was found alive 10 days after a huge flood tore through a mountain valley near the Chinese border. The report says a rescue team found the man inside a 740-foot tunnel linked to a hydropower project. I'm Jim Forbes. A federal judge is blocking another attempt by the Trump administration to restrict mail-in voting. A Boston judge ruled Friday that the administration's planned restrictions on mail-in voting are likely illegal and should not be implemented before the midterm elections. The judge had already issued a temporary ruling blocking the U.S. Postal Service from moving forward with the new rules, and the Trump administration appealed that block to the Supreme Court. Friday's order extends that ruling indefinitely.

0: indefinitely. The suspect accused of recently shooting a police officer inside a Northern California police station had reportedly snuck a gun into the station. Jennifer Kuiper has more.
1: Pittsburgh, California police say an officer was booking a suspect when the two got into an altercation and a gun was fired. Both men were struck. The East Bay Times reports the man snuck the gun in. Pittsburgh Mayor Dion Adams tells NBC Bay Area,
2: I am deeply saddened by what happened here at City Hall and want to assure the community that Pittsburgh still remains a safe city.
1: The East Bay Times also reports the suspect is now jailed on suspicion of attempted murder of a peace officer. I'm Jennifer Kuiper.
0: Hawaii is bracing for heavy rain as a Category 4 hurricane brushes past the Pacific Islands. At last check, Hurricane Lowell was about 625 miles southwest of Honolulu with top winds of about 150 miles per hour and is expected to move north past the islands this weekend. No hurricane warnings have been posted yet, but a coastal watch is expected to be issued for the island of Kauai sometime today. The outer bands of the hurricane are expected to drop heavy rain on Hawaii starting on Sunday. And actor Bruce Campbell says he has 5 years to live. This 68-year-old, who is best known for his starring role in the Evil Dead series, shared the update Friday while talking about his cancer treatments, which he first revealed back in March. I'm Jim Forbes.
3: Hi, everyone. Partly cloudy skies tonight. It's going to stay pretty warm and sticky overnight with lows close to 80 degrees. Tomorrow for Sunday, we've got sunshine. It's going to be hot, the high close to 100. And again, that heat index gaining on 110. For Labor Day, we've got sunshine, slightly cooler temperatures with a high in the mid-90s. But by Tuesday, with sunny skies, we're back up to 100 degrees. Same on Wednesday, lots of sunshine and a high near 100. From the Arkansas Now Weather Center, I'm meteorologist Laura Huckabee.

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1: Hi, everyone. Partly cloudy skies tonight. It's going to stay pretty warm and sticky overnight with lows close to 80 degrees. Tomorrow for Sunday, we've got sunshine. It's going to be hot, the high close to 100. And again, that heat index gaining on 110. For Labor Day, we've got sunshine, slightly cooler temperatures with a high in the mid-90s. But by Tuesday, with sunny skies, we're back up to 100 degrees. Same on Wednesday, lots of sunshine and a high near 100. From the Arkansas Now Weather Center, I'm meteorologist Laura Huckabee.

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1: Hi, everyone. Partly cloudy skies tonight. It's going to stay pretty warm and sticky overnight with lows close to 80 degrees. Tomorrow for Sunday, we've got sunshine. It's going to be hot, the high close to 100. And again, that heat index gaining on 110. For Labor Day, we've got sunshine, slightly cooler temperatures with a high in the mid-90s. But by Tuesday, with sunny skies, we're back up to 100 degrees. Same on Wednesday, lots of sunshine and a high near 100. From the Arkansas Now Weather Center, I'm meteorologist Laura Huckabee.

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1: The push to end the war in Ukraine is taking on a new look. U.S. Envoy Steve Witkoff and Jared Kushner met with Russian President Vladimir Putin at the Kremlin on Saturday for talks aimed at restarting efforts to end the Russia-Ukraine war. The visit comes as both sides agreed to pause strikes on each other's capitals during the negotiations. The two envoys will also visit Kyiv to meet with Ukrainian President Volodymyr Zelensky. From crowded airports to heavy traffic, it's shaping up to be one of the busiest Labor Day weekends on record. TSA is expecting to screen over 17 million passengers by Wednesday. Nationwide, more than 10,000 flights were delayed by bad weather ahead of the weekend. Gas prices, meanwhile, are at the highest on record for this time of the year. AAA says the national average is $4.14 a gallon for regular unleaded. An MTA worker has been killed after being struck by a subway train in the Bronx. Jonathan O'Halloran has this story.
2: 41-year-old Moet McCullum was working near the 161st Street Yankee Stadium station Thursday night when she was hit by a southbound D train. McCullum was a construction flagger and was setting up warning lights for a work crew on the tracks. The NTSB is investigating what happened. The MTA and Transit Workers Union are also conducting their own investigations. McCullum had been with the MTA for 11 months. In New York, I'm Jonathan O'Halloran.
1: And another survivor has been found in a tunnel that was buried in mud by the raging floodwaters in Nepal. The New York Times says a Chinese worker was found alive 10 days after a huge flood tore through a mountain valley near the Chinese border. The report says a rescue team found the man inside a 740-foot tunnel linked to a hydropower project. I'm Jim Forbes. A federal judge is blocking another attempt by the Trump administration to restrict mail-in voting. A Boston judge ruled Friday that the administration's planned restrictions on mail-in voting are likely illegal and should not be implemented before the midterm elections. The judge had already issued a temporary ruling blocking the U.S. Postal Service from moving forward with the new rules, and the Trump administration appealed that block to the Supreme Court. Friday's order extends that ruling indefinitely. The suspect accused of recently shooting a police officer inside a Northern California police station had reportedly snuck a gun into the station. Jennifer Kuiper has more.
3: Pittsburgh, California police say an officer was booking a suspect when the two got into an altercation and a gun was fired. Both men were struck. The East Bay Times reports the man snuck the gun in. Pittsburgh Mayor Dion Adams tells NBC Bay Area.
4: I am deeply saddened by what happened here at City Hall and want to assure the community that Pittsburgh still remains a safe city.
3: The East Bay Times also reports the suspect is now jailed on suspicion of attempted murder of a peace officer. I'm Jennifer Kuiper.
1: Hawaii is bracing for heavy rain as a Category 4 hurricane brushes past the Pacific Islands. At last check, Hurricane Lowell was about 625 miles southwest of Honolulu with top winds of about 150 miles per hour and is expected to move north past the islands this weekend. No hurricane warnings have been posted yet, but a coastal watch is expected to be issued for the island of Kauai sometime today. The outer bands of the hurricane are expected to drop heavy rain on Hawaii starting on Sunday. And actor Bruce Campbell says he has 5 years to live. This 68-year-old, who is best known for his starring role in the Evil Dead series, shared the update Friday while talking about his cancer treatments, which he first revealed back in March. I'm Jim Forbes.
5: Hi, everyone. Partly cloudy skies tonight. It's going to stay pretty warm and sticky overnight with lows close to 80 degrees. Tomorrow for Sunday, we've got sunshine. It's going to be hot, the high close to 100. And again, that heat index gaining on 110. For Labor Day, we've got sunshine, slightly cooler temperatures with a high in the mid-90s. But by Tuesday, with sunny skies, we're back up to 100 degrees. Same on Wednesday, lots of sunshine and a high near 100. From the Arkansas Now Weather Center, I'm meteorologist Laura Hutchins.

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1: Hi, everyone. Partly cloudy skies tonight. It's going to stay pretty warm and sticky overnight with lows close to 80 degrees. Tomorrow for Sunday, we've got sunshine. It's going to be hot, the high close to 100. And again, that heat index gaining on 110. For Labor Day, we've got sunshine, slightly cooler temperatures with a high in the mid-90s. But by Tuesday, with sunny skies, we're back up to 100 degrees. Same on Wednesday, lots of sunshine and a high near 100. From the Arkansas Now Weather Center, I'm meteorologist Laura Huckabee.

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1: Hi, everyone. Partly cloudy skies tonight. It's going to stay pretty warm and sticky overnight with lows close to 80 degrees. Tomorrow for Sunday, we've got sunshine. It's going to be hot, the high close to 100. And again, that heat index gaining on 110. For Labor Day, we've got sunshine, slightly cooler temperatures with a high in the mid-90s. But by Tuesday, with sunny skies, we're back up to 100 degrees. Same on Wednesday, lots of sunshine and a high near 100. From the Arkansas Now Weather Center, I'm meteorologist Laura Huckabee.

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1: The push to end the war in Ukraine is taking on a new look. U.S. envoys Steve Witkoff and Jared Kushner met with Russian President Vladimir Putin at the Kremlin on Saturday for talks aimed at restarting efforts to end the Russia-Ukraine war. The visit comes as both sides agreed to pause strikes on each other's capitals during the negotiations. The two envoys will also visit Kyiv to meet with Ukrainian President Volodymyr Zelensky. From crowded airports to heavy traffic, it's shaping up to be one of the busiest Labor Day weekends on record. TSA is expecting to screen over 17 million passengers by Wednesday. Nationwide, more than 10,000 flights were delayed by bad weather ahead of the weekend. Gas prices, meanwhile, are at the highest on record for this time of the year. AAA says the national average is $4.14 a gallon for regular unleaded. An MTA worker has been killed after being struck by a subway train in the Bronx. Jonathan O'Halloran has this story.
2: 41-year-old Moet McCollum was working near the 161st Street Yankee Stadium station Thursday night when she was hit by a southbound D train. McCollum was a construction flagger and was setting up warning lights for a work crew on the tracks. The NTSB is investigating what happened. The MTA and Transit Workers Union are also conducting their own investigations. McCollum had been with the MTA for 11 months. In New York, I'm Jonathan O'Halloran.
1: And another survivor has been found in a tunnel that was buried in mud by the raging floodwaters in Nepal. The New York Times says a Chinese worker was found alive 10 days after a huge flood tore through a mountain valley near the Chinese border. The report says a rescue team found the man inside a 740-foot tunnel linked to a hydropower project. I'm Jim Forbes. A federal judge is blocking another attempt by the Trump administration to restrict mail-in voting. A Boston judge ruled Friday that the administration's planned restrictions on mail-in voting are likely illegal and should not be implemented before the midterm elections. The judge had already issued a temporary ruling blocking the U.S. Postal Service from moving forward with the new rules, and the Trump administration appealed that block to the Supreme Court. Friday's order extends that ruling indefinitely. The suspect accused of recently shooting a police officer inside a Northern California police station had reportedly snuck a gun into the station. Jennifer Kuiper has more.
3: Pittsburgh, California police say an officer was booking a suspect when the two got into an altercation and a gun was fired. Both men were struck. The East Bay Times reports the man snuck the gun in. Pittsburgh Mayor Dion Adams tells NBC Bay Area,
4: I am deeply saddened by what happened here at City Hall and want to assure the community that Pittsburgh still remains a safe city.
3: The East Bay Times also reports the suspect is now jailed on suspicion of attempted murder of a peace officer. I'm Jennifer Kuiper.
1: Hawaii is bracing for heavy rain as a Category 4 hurricane brushes past the Pacific Islands. At last check, Hurricane Lowell was about 625 miles southwest of Honolulu with top winds of about 150 miles per hour and is expected to move north past the islands this weekend. No hurricane warnings have been posted yet, but a coastal watch is expected to be issued for the island of Kauai sometime today. The outer bands of the hurricane are expected to drop heavy rain on Hawaii starting on Sunday. And actor Bruce Campbell says he has 5 years to live. This 68-year-old, who is best known for his starring role in the Evil Dead series, shared the update Friday while talking about his cancer treatments, which he first revealed back in March. I'm Jim Forbes.
5: Hi, everyone. Partly cloudy skies tonight. It's going to stay pretty warm and sticky overnight with lows close to 80 degrees. Tomorrow for Sunday, we've got sunshine. It's going to be hot, the high close to 100. And again, that heat index gaining on 110. For Labor Day, we've got sunshine, slightly cooler temperatures with a high in the mid-90s. But by Tuesday, with sunny skies, we're back up to 100 degrees. Same on Wednesday, lots of sunshine and a high near 100. From the Arkansas Now Weather Center, I'm meteorologist Laura Huckabee.

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1: Hi, everyone. Partly cloudy skies tonight. It's going to stay pretty warm and sticky overnight with lows close to 80 degrees. Tomorrow for Sunday, we've got sunshine. It's going to be hot, the high close to 100. And again, that heat index gaining on 110. For Labor Day, we've got sunshine, slightly cooler temperatures with a high in the mid-90s. But by Tuesday, with sunny skies, we're back up to 100 degrees. Same on Wednesday, lots of sunshine and a high near 100. From the Arkansas Now Weather Center, I'm meteorologist Laura Huckabee.

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1: Hi, everyone. Partly cloudy skies tonight. It's going to stay pretty warm and sticky overnight with lows close to 80 degrees. Tomorrow for Sunday, we've got sunshine. It's going to be hot, the high close to 100. And again, that heat index gaining on 110. For Labor Day, we've got sunshine, slightly cooler temperatures with a high in the mid-90s. But by Tuesday, with sunny skies, we're back up to 100 degrees. Same on Wednesday, lots of sunshine and a high near 100. From the Arkansas Now Weather Center, I'm meteorologist Laura Huckabee.

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1: The push to end the war in Ukraine is taking on a new look. U.S. Envoy Steve Witkoff and Jared Kushner met with Russian President Vladimir Putin at the Kremlin on Saturday for talks aimed at restarting efforts to end the Russia-Ukraine war. The visit comes as both sides agreed to pause strikes on each other's capitals during the negotiations. The two envoys will also visit Kyiv to meet with Ukrainian President Volodymyr Zelensky. From crowded airports to heavy traffic, it's shaping up to be one of the busiest Labor Day weekends on record. TSA is expecting to screen over 17 million passengers by Wednesday. Nationwide, more than 10,000 flights were delayed by bad weather ahead of the weekend. Gas prices, meanwhile, are at the highest on record for this time of the year. AAA says the national average is $4.14 a gallon for regular unleaded. An MTA worker has been killed after being struck by a subway train in the Bronx. Jonathan O'Halloran has this story.
2: 41-year-old Mowat McCollum was working near the 161st Street Yankee Stadium station Thursday night when she was hit by a southbound D train. McCollum was a construction flagger and was setting up warning lights for a work crew on the tracks. The NTSB is investigating what happened. The MTA and Transit Workers Union are also conducting their own investigations. McCollum had been with the MTA for 11 months. In New York, I'm Jonathan O'Halloran.
1: And another survivor has been found in a tunnel that was buried in mud by the raging floodwaters in Nepal. The New York Times says a Chinese worker was found alive 10 days after a huge flood tore through a mountain valley near the Chinese border. The report says a rescue team found the man inside a 740-foot tunnel linked to a hydropower project. I'm Jim Forbes. A federal judge is blocking another attempt by the Trump administration to restrict mail-in voting. A Boston judge ruled Friday that the administration's planned restrictions on mail-in voting are likely illegal and should not be implemented before the midterm elections. The judge had already issued a temporary ruling blocking the U.S. Postal Service from moving forward with the new rules, and the Trump administration appealed that block to the Supreme Court. Friday's order extends that ruling indefinitely. The suspect accused of recently shooting a police officer inside a Northern California police station had reportedly snuck a gun into the station. Jennifer Kuiper has more.
3: Pittsburgh, California police say an officer was booking a suspect when the two got into an altercation and a gun was fired. Both men were struck. The East Bay Times reports the man snuck the gun in. Pittsburgh Mayor Dion Adams tells NBC Bay Area,
4: I am deeply saddened by what happened here at City Hall and want to assure the community that Pittsburgh still remains a safe city.
3: The East Bay Times also reports the suspect is now jailed on suspicion of attempted murder of a peace officer. I'm Jennifer Kuiper.
1: Hawaii is bracing for heavy rain as a Category 4 hurricane brushes past the Pacific Islands. At last check, Hurricane Lowell was about 625 miles southwest of Honolulu with top winds of about 150 miles per hour and is expected to move north past the islands this weekend. No hurricane warnings have been posted yet, but a coastal watch is expected to be issued for the island of Kauai sometime today. The outer bands of the hurricane are expected to drop heavy rain on Hawaii starting on Sunday. And actor Bruce Campbell says he has 5 years to live. This 68-year-old, who is best known for his starring role in the Evil Dead series, shared the update Friday while talking about his cancer treatments, which he first revealed back in March. I'm Jim Forbes.
5: Hi, everyone. Good morning. Lots of good sunshine to wake us up on this Sunday morning. Temperatures are warming quickly. We're going to have afternoon highs climbing right around 100 today, and that heat index close to 110. Tonight with clear skies, we'll slip into the low 70s. That's a little bit of a break from the heat. Tomorrow for Labor Day, we've got sunshine and highs in the mid-90s, but by Tuesday, everybody's going back to work and school to sunny skies and a high close to 100. From the Arkansas Now Weather Center, I'm meteorologist Laura Huckabee.

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1: Hi, everyone. Good morning. Lots of good sunshine to wake us up on this Sunday morning. Temperatures are warming quickly. We're going to have afternoon highs climbing right around 100 today, and that heat index close to 110. Tonight with clear skies, we'll slip into the low 70s. That's a little bit of a break from the heat. Tomorrow for Labor Day, we've got sunshine and highs in the mid-90s, but by Tuesday, everybody's going back to work and school to sunny skies and a high close to 100. From the Arkansas Now Weather Center, I'm meteorologist Laura Huckabee.

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1: Hi, everyone. Good morning. Lots of good sunshine to wake us up on this Sunday morning. Temperatures are warming quickly. We're going to have afternoon highs climbing right around 100 today, and that heat index close to 110. Tonight with clear skies, we'll slip into the low 70s. That's a little bit of a break from the heat. Tomorrow for Labor Day, we've got sunshine and highs in the mid-90s, but by Tuesday, everybody's going back to work and school to sunny skies and a high close to 100. From the Arkansas Now Weather Center, I'm meteorologist Laura Huckabee.

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1: Hi, everyone. Good morning. Lots of good sunshine to wake us up on this Sunday morning. Temperatures are warming quickly. We're going to have afternoon highs climbing right around 100 today, and that heat index close to 110. Tonight with clear skies, we'll slip into the low 70s. That's a little bit of a break from the heat. Tomorrow for Labor Day, we've got sunshine and highs in the mid-90s. But by Tuesday, everybody's going back to work and school to sunny skies and a high close to 100. From the Arkansas Now Weather Center, I'm meteorologist Laura Huckabee.

and get to appointments on time. And little one, how many times have we told you to hang up your clothes and finish the homework assigned?

on Walk Straight and be home before 8. Just some things that we must tell the children. Oh, there's just one more thing. Whatever you do, remember, we love you. Just some things that we must tell.

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2: Hi, everyone. Good morning. Lots of good sunshine to wake us up on this Sunday morning. Temperatures are warming quickly. We're going to have afternoon highs climbing right around 100 today, and that heat index close to 110. Tonight with clear skies, we'll slip into the low 70s. That's a little bit of a break from the heat. Tomorrow for Labor Day, we've got sunshine and highs in the mid-90s. But by Tuesday, everybody's going back to work and school to sunny skies and a high close to 100. From the Arkansas Now Weather Center, I'm meteorologist Laura Huckabee.

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1: 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In Hickory Ridge, happy birthday to Adam Proctor. 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
1: 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The evangelist will be Randall Creel. The worship leaders will be Natalie and Tate Emmons.
5: Hi, everyone. Good morning. Lots of good sunshine to wake us up on this Sunday morning. Temperatures are warming quickly. We're going to have afternoon highs climbing right around 100 today, and that heat index close to 110. Tonight with clear skies, we'll slip into the low 70s. That's a little bit of a break from the heat. Tomorrow for Labor Day, we've got sunshine and highs in the mid-90s, but by Tuesday, everybody's going back to work and school to sunny skies and a high close to 100. From the Arkansas Now Weather Center, I'm meteorologist Laura Huckabee.

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1: Hi, everyone. Good morning. Lots of good sunshine to wake us up on this Sunday morning. Temperatures are warming quickly. We're going to have afternoon highs climbing right around 100 today, and that heat index close to 110. Tonight with clear skies, we'll slip into the low 70s. That's a little bit of a break from the heat. Tomorrow for Labor Day, we've got sunshine and highs in the mid-90s. But by Tuesday, everybody's going back to work and school to sunny skies and a high close to 100. From the Arkansas Now Weather Center, I'm meteorologist Laura Huckabee.

this old house is afraid of thunder. This old house is afraid of storms. This old house just groans and trembles when the night wind flings its arms. This old house is getting feeble. This old house is needing paint. Just like me, it's tuckered out, but I'm a getting

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1: Hi, everyone. Good morning. Lots of good sunshine to wake us up on this Sunday morning. Temperatures are warming quickly. We're going to have afternoon highs climbing right around 100 today, and that heat index close to 110. Tonight with clear skies, we'll slip into the low 70s. That's a little bit of a break from the heat. Tomorrow for Labor Day, we've got sunshine and highs in the mid-90s. But by Tuesday, everybody's going back to work and school to sunny skies and a high close to 100. From the Arkansas Now Weather Center, I'm meteorologist Laura Huckabee.

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1: Hi, everyone. Good morning. Lots of good sunshine to wake us up on this Sunday morning. Temperatures are warming quickly. We're going to have afternoon highs climbing right around 100 today, and that heat index close to 110. Tonight with clear skies, we'll slip into the low 70s. That's a little bit of a break from the heat. Tomorrow for Labor Day, we've got sunshine and highs in the mid-90s. But by Tuesday, everybody's going back to work and school to sunny skies and a high close to 100. From the Arkansas Now Weather Center, I'm meteorologist Laura Huckabee.
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Pastor J.T. Baskins and the entire congregation invite you to come worship with us. There is a difference. Come and see.

Bibles, turn to 2 Timothy, and we're going to read chapter 3 and verse number 15, here. And so that's in 2 Timothy chapter 3, verse number 15. How many is there yet? And that from a child thou hast known the Holy Scripture, which are able to make thee wise unto salvation through faith which is in Christ Jesus. I want to preach to you on this subject. Will the family circle be unbroken? I go back when when mama was alive and daddy, and it was eight of us kids, five boys and three girls, and we were blessed. We were poor. My oldest brother said we were so poor that we had to lick one another on the forehead to get salt. Now, I don't think we was quite that poor, but hand-me-down, we wore hand-me-down, and I still wear some of them, amen. I mean, if I can buy a suit somewhere for $5, $10, $15, I'd rather do that, pay $500 than y'all, amen. So anyhow, hand-me-down. How many of y'all ever, when you was growing up, wore hand-me-down clothes? Yeah, I'd say about every one of us, amen. But there's something else can be handed down. Did you know that? There's something else that we can hand down to our young ones, to other people. And it's not clothes, neither. You say, what is it? Well, let me say right here, Paul said to Timothy that from a child thou hast known the Holy Scripture, which are make thee wise unto salvation through faith which is in Christ Jesus. Now I'd like for you to take your Bible, turn to 2 Timothy chapter 1 and verse number 5. 2 Timothy chapter 1 verse 5, and he said, when I call to remembrance the unfinished faith that is in thee, which dwelt first in thy grandmother Lois and thy in thy mother Eunice. So there's grandmother, and then there's his mother and his grandmother, and then there's Timothy. Three there. He said, I want to remember that faith, that unwavering faith, that faith that's not hypocritical. Not a hypocrite, but real faith that was in thy grandmother, Lois, and then in thy mother, Eunice. So grandmother took time to share her faith with her daughter. How about that? Now, if you are a Christian, and you say that you are a Christian, if you are a true believer, you say you're saved, and you're going to heaven, and you are a mother. Amen, a mother. Would you raise your hand? Just raise your hand. Okay, now anybody put it down. Now, if you have children, and I believe most of mothers here probably got children. If you have a child, I believe you done raise your hand one time, just raise your hand. Amen. Child, your children, you got kids. And mama, you gave birth to those kids. Then them kids going to spend eternity somewhere. They're either going to go to heaven or they're going to go to hell. And they're going to have to be persuaded that this thing is real. And it takes a real mama, a real Christian, a godly woman, to do what Timothy's grandmother did. She taught her daughter. And then her daughter gave birth to Timothy. Her faith that she had, she passed it down to her daughter. Then her daughter passed it down to her son. Y'all still with me? Y'all got that? You understand what I'm talking about? We're talking about real faith.
We're not talking about phony baloney. We're talking about something that's real. A real conversion, real salvation. Not the modern world stuff that's going on today. There's a lot of stuff out there today. And I can talk to around in this area. You talk to people, I'm going to heaven. They don't ever show up around here in church, some of them. Now, if your faith can't get you to church, why do you think it's going to get you to heaven? Amen. Faith, we're saved by grace through faith. That's not of ourselves. It's a gift of God, not a work, lest any man should boast. Now this thing, hey, it's a make-believe world. You hit it this morning. A make-believe church, playing church, come to church when you feel like it, when you think you just want to. I'm going to tell you, it's more to it than that. You see, when you close your eyes in death, you draw your last breath, you better make sure that you know your name is in the Lamb's Book of Life, because it's gonna, that family circle will be broken. I used to hear a song on the radio, and back when I was growing up, we didn't have TV. Later on we did, but most time we didn't. And that old song here, some of y'all may remember the song, singing about his mother. And he was singing with that family circle will be broken by and by. Y'all, how many of y'all remember the old song? And I heard that song, and thank God my mama was saved and a Christian. And I pinned her down one day, and she told me when she was saved, where she was saved, and how she got saved. It satisfied this preacher, amen. And my mother was saved. And when I grew up in a home, we didn't have a cussing home. I never heard my mama cuss. I didn't hear, she didn't get to raising Cain, slanging dishes. But I mean, she was hurt. She was hurt many times. She wasn't a perfect mama, but she was a saved mama. And I remember mama praying at night. She'd go back there in the bedroom and she'd pray. And I'm gonna tell you, when she prayed, she prayed. You heard her. She wasn't ashamed to pray. She loved her God. And when it was come time to die for mama to depart out of this life, she is ready. She is praying that God would take her. And I said, we were gathered around her bed. And at this time, all of us were living. But since then, two of my older brothers are dead, and one just lately. And now I'm the oldest. I was third one down, but now I'm the oldest. And so there's three girls and three boys left. I remember us gathering around that bed in there, and we were singing, what a day that would be. And I watched my mama as she closed her eyes in death. I watched her, and I told them, hand me her Bible. And I read John chapter 14, verses 1, so on there. Then we walked into the living room, and they said, we want you to handle the service. One of my brothers said, you know, if you break down, we all will. I said, I can't promise y'all nothing, but I can preach mama's funeral, which I can't preach nobody's funeral. You preach that with the life you live. Amen. See, it was really broken by death, but it's not broken. It's unbroken. There's a relationship I have with my mama that I had with my mama. They see, we were born again. I was born again. My mama was born again. And so there's a relationship there. I know she's my mama. I was her son. But when I got born in the family of God, we become sisters. How about that? Sisters. And here's what I'm going to get to. This faith deal here, this faith. Thank God
for Eunice. Thank God for Lois in the Bible. Can we find them kind of mothers today where they'll take their child home, they give birth to them, and then as soon as they get old enough, they can understand is to take them and set them on their knee and tell them, this Bible is God's word. Don't let nobody ever tell you this is not God's word. This Bible is inspired by God. And by the way, I'm talking about King James 16:11, in case you wondered, amen? It's the every word. Nothing been changed in it, amen? It's the same book. My mama shipped out of here. And between me and her, our family circle is not going to be broken. Going to be unbroken. Not, I'm telling you, I've got something to go to heaven for. But not only that, I've got some church members here that's already in heaven. And I've got some people, loved ones in heaven, do you? But I'm going to tell you this, listen. Mama took time to teach her boy how to be saved. Gave him the Holy Scripture that make him wise unto salvation. Have you sat down, Mama, with your boy? Have you sat down with your daughter? You claim you're saved. You claim you're a Christian. You go to church. You claim this. You claim that. And you ain't took time to try to teach your children how to be saved and know they're saved, they're heaven bound? Are you going to let somebody else, some occult, get a hold of them and drag them off to hell with them? It's time for the church to wake up. The church, the Christians. I'm glad I've never had to stand there. Glad my kids got saved young. Now, preacher kids are not perfect kids, okay? You know why they're not? They play with your kids. They play with the deacon's kids. I don't know any perfect kid. Anybody know any perfect boy, girl? Anybody know a perfect mama? Raise your hand. Anybody know a perfect daddy? Raise your hand. Grandmother. Granddad. That's the reason Jesus came down to this earth, because we're sinners and we can't quit sinning. We have to be born again, experience the second birth, and then we get that new nature. Amen. We get a new nature, a spiritual nature, and that nature can overpower the other nature when we yield ourselves to it. Will your family circle be broken by and by? Go, Daddy, what you got ain't real. Mama, what you got ain't real. And you know it. That's what's bad. You know that it's not real. I don't believe you can be unsaved a lifetime not knowing. Especially so-called believers in the church. Old Timothy. Thank God. You know what matters most to him right now? It didn't matter if they were wealthy, rich, had all kinds of money, lived to be 120-year-old, 130-year, that don't matter. You know what matters right now? It's what he done with Jesus. And thank God he had a mama that taught him about Jesus. Had a grandmother that taught him. Boy, he's blessed. Would y'all say he's blessed? He's blessed. Most mamas today, I'm not going to pinpoint no mama, but I can say this. A lot of them not interested in their kids' salvation. A lot of them not interested. They just want a better life and more things and all of that, and all them things going to pass away one of these days. But let me say to you, listen, are you listening? Are you listening? This preacher right here, boy, I don't know what I'd do if I thought one of my kids was going to hell.
I don't believe I could go out and party, you know, with Christian people. I'm talking about going out, eat and carry on, laugh. If I knew one of my youngins was on their road to hell, man, I believe it would break my heart, and it would grieve me. I'd want to pray and get a hold of God. So Timothy, grandmother died, and no doubt his mama died. Then one day he died. But guess what he learned while he was at home? He learned that Jesus saves, that name's above every name. At the name of Jesus, every knee shall bow, every tongue shall confess that Christ is Lord. You know if you've done that or not. And you know, when you got up there, me and my buddy one time in Cheer Valley, Arkansas, was out there wandering around one night, and we stumbled into this church. Now, I don't suggest doing this, but they just stayed at us, kept on. We went down to the altar. I mean, they just about drug us down there to the altar, and both of us made a little profession of faith. We got back out on the road, and he said, "Did you get anything?" I said, "I don't know." He said, "I didn't get nothing." So the life that I lived, I didn't get nothing either. There wasn't no change in my life. Wasn't no change. I went on just cussing like I always did, just lived that kind of life. But can I tell you, in a little country church on a Sunday night, are y'all listening to me? I got something. Saved. Sins forgiven. And God made a change in my life gradually. Different things I put off, things put on. My sister one time moved to Texas. And she didn't like Texas. Her husband had got to raise money. They moved to Texas. She didn't like Texas. She called me one day. She said, "Won't you pray for me?" She said, "I don't like Texas." And that's where you live, brother. She said, "I don't like it." And said, "I want to come home and live at home." And said, "I've thought about just leaving my husband coming home." I said, "You don't want to do that." I said, "If you talk to your dad, talk to your husband about that." She said, "No." I said, "Well, sit down and talk to him about it." And so 3 or 4 weeks went by, and I was up at mother's house, and she said, "Have you heard? Marie's coming home and her husband." I said, "That's good news. Maybe you need to talk to someone. Maybe they get this thing settled, your salvation settled." You know, down deep, you don't have it settled. But I'll tell you one thing, old Timothy did. God called him to preach. I'm telling you, he preached. There was a mother one time, and how many of y'all ever heard of the evangelist Billy Sunday? Billy Sunday. I read up some this past week about Billy Sunday. And his daddy died when he was real young. Mama got married again, but said that didn't work. And she had to send him and his brother to an orphan's home. And said he kind of raised up and learned to play baseball, become a baseball star. But his mama liked that. She was that song. They wrote a song back that time. They were singing that song, "Where's My Boy Tonight?" How many have ever heard that? "Where's My Boy Tonight? Where's my boy tonight?" He used to hear her sing that song, "Where's My Boy Tonight?" And he's a star now. He's a baseball star in Chicago, on the streets of Chicago, laying out there on a night. He did drink alcohol, but when he got saved, born again, become a preacher, he hated, despised it, preached against it, and fought it. And he heard him singing that song, "Where's my boy tonight?" Next thing you know, it's pulling at him. That's the Holy Spirit of God tugging at him and pulling him and brought him to that Pacific Garden Mission there in Chicago. That's where he got saved, born again.
God called him to preach. But he had a mama that was praying for him and cared about him. Mama, if you say you're a Christian, you don't have time to take your kid to church and take them down to the house of God. There's something wrong with your religion that you got. And you may not ever speak to me again. You may not ever want to hear me preach again, but that's all right. See, I'm not man called, I'm God called. And I was there tonight, God called us in my life to preach, and I'm going to help you this morning. Right now, what you need, if you're not saved, you need to take the time and get born again, get saved by the grace of God, because you may not ever get another chance. Now, or say opportunity. Old Billy Sunday went on and preached, they say he preached to 100 million people. That's a lot of folks, ain't it? But his mama cared for him. She might not could provide him physical thing, but she could take his name to Jesus in prayer. Amen? And you can too. You know, this, in our time we're living in now, it's a rat race. Just a rat race. We need to sit down and think it over. Listen to God. I beg you this morning, listen to God. Don't walk out on him this morning. God sent you here today. This, I've been praying all week that God would send you. I don't even know some of you, but some of you I do. Thank God, I've been knowing you a long time. And you can get this thing settled today. Listen, I believe there's some mamas in here right now been praying for their husbands. I really do. I believe it. I believe there's some wives that's been praying for their husbands. And I believe there's some husbands been praying for their wives. And I thank God for women. Thank God for both. When I came here to this church right here, I had nine women. I didn't have one. Yeah, I had one man. He was a deacon of the church. Had nine men. One woman and nine women. Didn't come out right. I had one man and nine women. And you know what? We just kept preaching Jesus. Jesus saves. People getting saved. God bring them here. He raised us up. In the name of Jesus Christ. I believe he's talking to somebody today. If I could just one-on-one soul win with you just for a little bit. I want to ask you this question. If you were to die 5 minutes from now, where would you spend eternity? Where would you spend eternity? I asked a man that one time, and I was taught in a training class where some years ago I got in every soul winning class I could get in. But it's in the power of God, it's in the power of the Holy Spirit that he's the only one who can save anybody. I said, if you die, where will you go? Where will you spend eternity? He said, they send me to Chicago. And my family lives up there. He wasn't thinking about heaven or hell. You see, let me try to close this, all right? Are you listening? It'll be separated by death someday. But when it's separated by death, there's two destinations. It's either heaven or it's hell. Y'all still with me? You can't go to both of them. You can't go to go one and get kicked out and go to the other one. It's over. It's over. Destination. And your destination may be wrote on the wall while I'm preaching today. Where are you going? Can you say without a doubt, you know that you're heaven bound without a doubt. You know you're going to heaven. You're going to arrive there safe and sound. Can you do that? Just lift up your hand, praise God. Say, I know. You may say, I can't, preacher. That's why we got a church here. Why we got that Bible, unchanging Bible, that we got preaching from.
That's why we're going to give an invitation. And let me say this, Mom. All the mamas, please stand up. Mother, stand up. Just please stand up. I'm not going to put you on the spot. I'm going to put you on the spot. How about your kids? Are they all serving God, living for God? Have you been praying for them? Have you been, as he brought out this morning, giving them tracts? When you have opportunity to pray in church, do you ever go down to the altar to pray? Lord, my son, oh, my son's saved. Lord, it's my daughter. Lord, he one time was faithful, and she one time was faithful, but God, they went astray. I want them to come home, back to Jesus. Maybe some have never made a profession. Jesus said, my house shall be called a house of prayer. Can you take just a little time out of your life? He said, preacher, you don't understand. I got to get somewhere to eat. That's your problem. Right now, what you need to do is spend time praying. It's the Lord's day. It's the Lord's day. And look here, man, there's plenty of room right here. We could have an old-fashioned Holy Ghost revival right here this morning if y'all listen. If you just listen to me, if you do what the Holy Ghost tells you to do, you'll find your way down here. You say, I ain't never been forward in church in my life. What, are you ashamed of Jesus? Are you ashamed of God? I mean, why don't we just have one? Take a little time out. It won't even be a dot in the space of eternity. Be right now. Some of you need to be saved. You know it. Some of you know you're so far out of fellowship with God, you need to get things right. You know that. You're not even God conscious. You're not even Jesus conscious. You're not even church conscious. But you're going to heaven. You may not go to heaven. You ain't got it settled. Jesus said, if you're ashamed of me, I'll be ashamed of you. But he said, if you'll confess me before men, I'll confess you before my Father, which is in heaven. So right now, why don't we just, all that will, come to these old-fashioned altars. Call on God for our families. For our families. I believe you preach your prayers through. Get them through to heaven. Do you believe you truly one of his?

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1: Hi, everyone. Good morning. Lots of good sunshine to wake us up on this Sunday morning. Temperatures are warming quickly. We're going to have afternoon highs climbing right around 100 today, and that heat index close to 110. Tonight with clear skies, we'll slip into the low 70s. That's a little bit of a break from the heat. Tomorrow for Labor Day, we've got sunshine and highs in the mid-90s, but by Tuesday, everybody's going back to work and school to sunny skies and a high close to 100. From the Arkansas Now Weather Center, I'm meteorologist Laura Huckabee.

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1: Darius, Your Majesty, there is a committee of the princes that wish to see you.
2: Ah, is it the same group that was here this morning?
1: Yes, Your Majesty.
2: Well, tell them I'm busy. Tell them I'm not feeling well. Tell them anything. Just get rid of them.
1: Well, I have already tried that, Your Majesty, but they are very insistent.
2: Oh, very well. Send them in.
3: Long live the king. May we remind the king that it is almost sundown, and the decree that His Majesty signed must be enforced. For you know, O king, that it is the law of the Medes and Persians that no interdict or ordinance which the king establishes can be changed.
2: Get out. Get out. Get out, all of you! Oh, Daniel, how can I do such a thing to you?
4: Hello, boys and girls. This is Aunt Carol.
5: And I'm Uncle Dan. Welcome, everybody.
4: Today, we're bringing you the final episode in our series on Daniel.
5: Daniel, now an old man of around 90 years of age, is facing one of the greatest trials of his life.
4: You can find this extraordinary story in the Old Testament of the Bible, the book of Daniel, chapter 6. We call it The Lions and the Villains.
6: In that night was Belshazzar, the king of Babylon, slain, and Cyrus placed Darius the Median in charge of the kingdom.
7: You may come forward, scribe.
1: Long live the king.
7: Do you have the information I asked for?
1: I do, Your Majesty.
7: And you're ready to make your recommendations?
1: I am, Your Majesty.
7: Now first, in your opinion, was Belshazzar's government efficient?
1: Extremely so, Your Majesty. Belshazzar himself was shiftless, power-crazy, self-seeking, and indulgent. But the government was almost flawless.
7: Ah, a flawless government presided over by an egotistical playboy?
1: Well, it wasn't his government, Your Majesty. He inherited it. It was conceived and perfected by the great Nebuchadnezzar.
7: That sounds more plausible. Now, your recommendation.
1: I think it the better part of wisdom, Your Majesty, for you to reorganize the Babylonian government. I would suggest the structure be kept simple. Perhaps you could place 120 princes over the various provinces and cities of Chaldea.
7: Mm-hmm.
1: These 120 princes would be responsible to three presidents. Now, one of these three to be the first president. This first president would report directly to you, Your Majesty. And you, through him, could make your changes in policy and decrees known and operative throughout the kingdom.
7: Excellent, excellent. Perhaps I can find some among the Babylonians.
1: Yes, yes, that's a brilliant idea, Your Majesty.
7: Oh, it isn't my idea. Many monarchs before me have used it.
1: And it worked?
7: Sometimes, and sometimes not. Depends, I think, upon the men chosen. Now, you don't happen to know of any in Belshazzar's court, do you, who might qualify? Honest, trustworthy, loyal?
1: Oh, I am afraid not, Your Majesty. However, during my investigation, there was a name that kept popping up. It seems as if he was King Nebuchadnezzar's right-hand man.
7: Is he popular with the people?
1: Oh, I was told, Your Majesty. He is the most popular man in all the kingdom. He's wise, prudent, has the spirit of the living God, and is able to interpret dreams and tell the future.
7: Well, maybe he's just the man I'm looking for. Who is he? What's his name?
1: Daniel, Your Majesty.
7: Daniel? Daniel. Seems as if I've heard of him before. But no mind. Arrange an audience with him. And scribe, look around. Ask questions. If you find anyone else who might fit into my government, arrange for an interview with them, too.
1: Yes, Your Majesty.
7: You may come forward, Daniel.
3: Long live the king.
7: So you're Daniel. Well, I've heard quite a bit about you. You're older than I expected you to be.
3: I've lived a long life, Your Majesty. A full, busy, enjoyable life.
7: I can believe that, Daniel. And a useful life, from what I hear.
3: God has been good to me, Your Majesty.
7: You give your god the credit for your successes?
8: All that I am, or was, or ever hope to be, is a gift from God.
7: Yeah. Well, your complete allegiance is to your god, huh?
8: No, Your Majesty. Only my first allegiance. I owe allegiance also to my king, my country, my city, my family, my friends, many people.
7: Now tell me, you are you not, well acquainted with the inner workings and intricate details of the Babylonian government from Nebuchadnezzar to the present time?
8: God has given me a degree of knowledge and understanding in that area, Your Majesty.
7: You're a very unusual person, Daniel. A breath of uninhibited loyalty. I've seldom said this, Daniel. Scarcely even thought it, but I am a king, and kings are lonely. We must separate ourselves from the people. We keep ourselves aloof. Consequently, we have no friends, or very few, if any. But with you, Daniel, I'd like to be more than a king. I'd like to be your friend.
3: Did you hear the way the king talked to that Daniel?
9: Yes, he said he wanted to be friends.
3: And Daniel isn't even a Babylonian, a captive Israelite, that's what he is. A disgrace to the throne.
9: Well, if the king wanted a special friend, why didn't he pick on one of us?
3: You, for instance.
9: Yes, me, for instance. If you ask me, I think no good will come of the whole thing.
3: Well, perhaps we are exaggerating the whole thing. Once the king gets settled on the throne with his courtiers around him and his princes, the court members, and the court activities and glamour, I think he'll forget about wanting Daniel as a friend.
9: Yeah, maybe you're right about the king, but you're figuring without taking Daniel into consideration. Now, he's smart, you know. He must be to have been chief prince under Nebuchadnezzar.
3: Well, on the other hand, the king is no dummy. He knows what he's about. All the interviewing he's been doing, it's done now. And soon we should know who's who in His Majesty's court. You. I think you will be the chief ruler directly under the king.
9: No, I should get that position. After all, no one is better qualified.
7: Agreed, Your Grace.
9: Your Grace?
3: Oh, yes.
10: And those I name shall begin their duties as princes of my kingdom immediately. And the three presidents I named, the 120 princes shall report directly to them. Two of the presidents shall report to and be responsible to the third. The third one shall be chief of the presidents and shall be responsible only to me.
3: I told you you'd be next to the king.
9: Well, he hasn't appointed me yet.
7: Well, you're one of the presidents, aren't you?
9: Yes, but not the chief president.
7: You will be.
10: And now to announce the chief president. He shall be my friend Daniel.
11: Long live Prince Daniel!
9: Daniel!
7: Of all the gall. Daniel is above us, our chief.
9: Oh, I'll get him. I'll get revenge. Undermine my influence with the king, Willie, and steal my position. Oh, he'll be sorry. You've got to do something. We must not let the king appoint Daniel over the entire kingdom. It wouldn't be right. An Israelite over us? No, it must not be.
3: How are we going to prevent it? You know the king. He gets an idea and nothing can stop him. If he thinks to make Daniel head of the realm, he'll do it.
9: Now, there's one way we can stop it. Discredit Daniel before the king.
3: Discredit Daniel? To the king? Impossible. They're friends, special friends.
9: Daniel isn't perfect. No man is. Well, when Daniel makes a mistake, and he will, we'll simply report the thing to the king, and he, thinking Daniel above mistakes, will be disappointed, and whoosh. That's the end of Daniel.
3: Yes, but how are we going to discover the mistakes Daniel will make?
9: Just watch him. Keep check on him, all of us. Is it understood? We will all watch Daniel. We'll meet again in a fortnight and plan the final downfall of Daniel. Gentlemen, we seem to have failed to watch Daniel closely enough. At least none of us have come up with anything at all against him.
3: As impossible as it may seem, I don't think Daniel makes any errors. He seems to be faithful, loyal, and completely efficient in his business activities. If he made an error...
9: Just a minute! Hmm? You mentioned that Daniel makes no errors in his business deals.
3: Well, I wonder about his religious life. Perhaps we can trap Daniel through his god.
12: I'm told that Daniel is very faithful to his god. He'd rather die than be disloyal to the god he worships.
3: Aha! That very trait will trip him. His loyalty will be his downfall.
12: I don't see it. Explain, please.
3: Well, we know that Daniel goes through certain ceremonies in the worship of his god, right?
12: Right.
3: And the king is, egotistical. He loves praise and flattery, right?
12: So?
3: We'll play one against the other. Daniel's loyalty to his god, the king's desire for flattery. We will approach his majesty with flattering words. O King Darius, live forever.
7: Yes, President. I understand that you requested an audience. You should have gone through Daniel. He is the chief president. However, audience granted. Speak up.
3: Your Majesty, I wish to report that all your princes, presidents, governors, counselors, and captains in the realm have consulted together and wish to make a suggestion.
7: Yes?
3: It is felt, Your Majesty, that your prestige, your power, and the recognition of your kingship here in Babylon should be enhanced, increased.
7: Could be. Go on.
3: Therefore, Your Majesty, we suggest that you establish an ordinance and enforce an interdict that whoever makes petition to any god or man for 30 days, except to you, O King, shall be cast into the den of lions.
7: This will increase my power and prestige?
3: Most assuredly, Your Majesty. These Babylonian people know no authority except power, force. For 30 days, they will be forced to come to thee, O King, for all things.
7: I see. I'll have to get the court scribe to write the decree.
3: We already have it written, Your Majesty. Here it is.
7: Now, are you sure that this decree will add to my power and authority?
3: Oh, yes, Your Majesty, absolutely. All your counselors agree that it will do exactly that, and add to your honor as well. You are a great king, Your Majesty. There's absolutely none greater. Never has been, never will be. This decree, Your Majesty, will merely point up the fact of your greatness. After all, these Babylonians should know this. You are their king. They have a right to know you're a great king.
2: Scribe, give His Majesty the quill.
3: Sign this, Your Majesty, and for 30 days you shall be king and god and all things to all people.
7: I am great, and the people do have the right to know it.
3: Absolutely. Your Majesty.
7: I am all things to all people. Without me, they would suffer and be adrift as a piece of wood on an angry sea. Scribe, that quill!
3: Long live King Darius.
2: Long live the king.
7: There, it is signed into law. For 30 days, all people must come to me for their very subsistence. I shall be their king and their god.
3: And anyone disobeying this decree shall die in the den of lions.
7: The law of the Medes and Persians cannot be changed. Neither can it be revoked. I have signed it, and so shall it be.
3: Hail to King Darius, god and king of Babylon and the world.
11: Hail to Darius, god and king of Babylon and the world.
3: He fell for it. Flatter the king a little. He goes wild with delight. He'd give his crown away.
12: I wonder what His Majesty would do if he knew the decree was aimed especially at his friend Daniel.
3: It's too late to do anything. It's the law now. Daniel is about to become lunch for the lions.
12: If he continues to worship his god.
3: Oh, he will. He will. He's that fanatical. Nothing can deter him from his usual practices. All we have to do is catch him at it and report it to the king.
4: Boys and girls, Uncle Dan and I believe God likes us to exercise our imaginations in a good way by putting ourselves into the Bible stories, so to speak.
5: For example, imagine you're Jacob fleeing from your brother Esau's wrath, falling into an exhausted sleep with your head on a stone, and then having an amazing vision of angels going up and down a ladder to heaven.
4: Or imagine you're Rachel, so loved by Jacob that he's willing to work 7 years for the privilege of winning your hand in marriage. But when your wedding day comes, your sister Leah is the bride.
5: Or imagine you're Abraham, tears coursing down your cheeks as you prepare to sacrifice your beloved son, Isaac.
4: Or imagine you're the widow Ruth, leaving everything and everyone you know in Moab to journey with your mother-in-law to a faraway country.
5: Or imagine you're Moses, amazed to see a burning bush that fire doesn't consume, and hearing God's voice telling you to take off your sandals, for the ground on which you stand is holy.
4: Or imagine you're Miriam, leading the women of Israel in song and dance, praising the Lord for deliverance from Pharaoh's armies.
5: Or imagine you're Zechariah when the angel Gabriel appears to tell you that you and your wife Elizabeth will become parents in your old age, to a son who will herald the coming of the Messiah.
4: Imagine you're a wise man traveling endless miles to find the promised holy child in Bethlehem of Judea.
5: Imagine you're a spectator on Calvary as cruel spikes are driven into the loving hands of Jesus.
4: Imagine yourself touching those wounds in your risen Savior's hands. Imagine yourself believing and praising.
5: Oh, boys and girls, we could go on and on, but you get the picture. Our dramatized stories encourage your imagination to dwell on the things of God.
4: As the Apostle Paul said in his letter to the Philippians, whatever is true, whatever is honorable, whatever is just, whatever is pure, whatever is lovely, whatever is gracious, if there's any excellence, think about these things.
5: Sometimes that's hard to do in today's world with all the stories and images that paint negative pictures in our imaginations. Right, Aunt Carol?
4: Very true, Uncle Dan. 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
4: Now, let's get back to today's story, The Lions and the Villains.
6: Unwittingly, King Darius has signed into law a plan designed to entrap Daniel, his close friend and first president of the kingdom. Although Daniel knew that the document had been signed, he went to his house where there were windows in the upper chamber open toward Jerusalem. And he knelt down upon his knees 3 times a day and prayed and gave thanks before his God as he had done previously. Then these men came by agreement and found Daniel making petition and supplication before his God.
13: Well, come forward, counselors.
14: Hail to Darius, king of the world.
13: Well, my counselors, and how are things going this fair morning?
3: Oh, we are sad. Downhearted, your majesty.
13: Well, cheer up. Things are never as bad as they seem.
3: Yes, your majesty.
13: And what causes my counselors so much obvious grief and sadness?
3: Oh, king. Did you not sign an interdict that any man who makes petition to any god or man within 30 days, except to you, O king, shall be cast into the den of lions?
13: I did. And according to the law of the Medes and the Persians, it cannot be changed.
3: Oh, king, there is a man high in your court that regards not you nor the decree that you did sign.
13: What?
3: But he asks petition of his god 3 times a day.
13: Why, he shall be cast into the den of lions. He and his... Wait, you say it's a man high in my court?
3: Yes, your majesty.
13: Who in my court is that disloyal, daring to disobey my orders?
3: It is that Daniel, who is one of the exiles from Judah, who pays no heed to you.
13: Daniel? Oh, I've been duped. You have no zeal for my kingly glory and honor. Only jealousy against Daniel. It was a plot. A snare designed to get Daniel.
3: His majesty is...
13: Well, I'll find a way to save Daniel from the lions.
3: Oh, king, we would remind you that the laws of the Medes and Persians cannot be changed. The king signed the decree into royal law. Daniel must be cast into the den of lions.
13: Get out! Before I have all of you thrown to the lions.
15: Long live the king.
16: Long live the king.
13: Scribe!
17: Yes, your majesty.
13: Clear the court. Cancel all my appointments. I do not want to be disturbed.
17: Immediately, your majesty.
13: You yourself remain. I want your help.
17: Yes, your majesty. All right, now.
13: Oh, what a fool I was to listen to those jealous princes. I should have known their flattery was empty of sincerity. I failed Daniel. I betrayed him. I must save him from the lions, but how? How? Daniel, the only true and loyal member of my court, and I betrayed him.
17: At your service, Your Majesty.
13: You realize what I've done, Scribe?
17: I realize, Your Majesty, what the princes and rulers have done to you.
13: No, it's my own fault. I never should have listened to their flattering praises. But it's done. The harm has been wrought. And now I must undo what I have done. I must save Daniel. But how? How?
17: The decree is law, royal law, and it cannot be changed.
13: But I signed it under duress. They lied to me, tricked me into signing. Is it under those conditions, can it be altered or abolished altogether?
17: I am afraid not, Your Majesty.
13: Well, maybe I... Yes. Is it possible to substitute someone in the place of Daniel?
17: You mean throw someone else to the lions in Daniel's
13: yes,
17: place?
13: Yes. Can it be done?
17: Well, that depends, Your Majesty, upon the wording of the decree itself.
13: Do you have a copy of the decree?
17: I have the original, Your Majesty, in the Royal Archives.
13: Get it. Read it. Read it and study it. Then let me know immediately.
17: Yes, Your Majesty. The king.
13: Can I substitute someone for Daniel?
17: Oh, the decree is well written, Your Majesty. It took great pains that there would be no loophole.
13: Then it's impossible to substitute.
17: The decree is binding upon the person who committed the petition.
13: Oh, Daniel, forgive me, Daniel. For it was I who... Say, does the decree specify exactly when the offender is to be cast to the den of lions? Maybe I can delay it permanently.
17: The decree is specific about that also, Your Majesty.
13: And?
17: The offender must be cast to the lions at sundown of the day he commits the petition.
13: Today? I've got to cast Daniel in today?
17: According to the law, yes, Your Majesty.
13: It's nearly sundown. I wonder if Daniel knows about all this. That I must cast him to the lions.
17: Oh, you can be sure he does, Your Majesty. His enemies, those princes and rulers and presidents, will make sure Daniel knows, so that they can gloat and laugh and enjoy their victory. Your Majesty, shall I instruct the guards to bring Daniel and cast him into the den of lions?
13: No, I'll do it myself. He's my friend, my most loyal subject. I wronged him, and I myself will honor his friendship by personally escorting him to the den. That is the least I can do.

0: Daniel. Daniel, I'm sorry about this.
1: I understand, Your Majesty. You were tricked into signing the decree.
0: Yes, Daniel, but it was my own fault. I'm responsible. I listened to their flattery when I should have known better. Oh, Daniel, why didn't you worship your God in private for 30 days?
1: I couldn't, Your Majesty. Had I tried to conceal my fidelity to God, it would appear as if my connection with heaven had been severed. Boldly, yet humbly and quietly, I had to worship God as usual, and thus openly declare that no earthly power has the right to interpose between the soul and God.
2: Your Majesty, according to the law, the time is here. It must be done now.
1: Goodbye, Your Majesty. May God bless you and your people.
0: Daniel, may your God, whom you serve continually, deliver you. All right, guard. Move the stone from the mouth of the den.
3: And they cast Daniel into the den of the lions. And the stone was laid upon the mouth of the den. And the king sealed it with his own signet, and with the signet of his lords, that the purpose might not be changed concerning Daniel. Then the king went to his palace and passed the night fasting.
4: Don't you want something to eat, Darius?
0: No.
4: A little wine?
0: No.
4: Fasting won't bring Daniel back to life.
0: I hope he isn't dead.
4: Isn't dead? Why, those lions would have torn him to pieces immediately. Go to sleep, Darius. What good will it do to moan and worry about it? What has happened has happened. Where are you going so early in the morning?
0: To the lion's den, to see if Daniel is still alive.
4: Oh, Darius, how could he be? All night with those lions?
0: His God could have saved him. He serves a living, all-powerful, faithful God, faithful to deliver those who are faithful and true to him. Guard! Move the stone from the mouth of the den. Quickly! Oh, Daniel, servant of the living God, has your God been able to deliver you from the lions?
1: Oh, King, live forever.
0: What? Well, you're alive.
1: My God sent his angel and shut the lions' mouths. And they have not hurt me, because I was found blameless before him. And also before you, O King, have I done no wrong.
0: God, bring Daniel up out of the den.
5: Here, hang on to the end of this rope, and I'll pull you up.
0: Oh, Daniel, my friend, I felt sure that your God would deliver you.
1: O King, live forever.
0: You're not in any way harmed, Daniel?
1: No, Your Majesty. The lions had no power against me.
0: Oh, you worship a wonderful God, Daniel. And I... Scribe, guard, I want you to round up all those princes and governors and rulers, everyone who had a part in tricking me to signing that decree. Cast them all into this very den. Let's see if the lions have power over them.
6: Yes, yes, right away, Your Majesty.
0: And Daniel, you come with me to the palace. You and I are going to feast.
3: And those men who had accused Daniel were brought and cast into the den of the lions. And before they reached the bottom of the den, the lions overpowered them. Then King Darius wrote unto all people, nations, and languages that dwell in all the earth, and said unto them,
0: Peace unto you! I here decree that in all my royal dominions Men fear the God of Daniel, for he is the living God, enduring forever. His kingdom shall never be destroyed, and his dominion shall be unto the end of time. He delivers and rescues, and he works signs and wonders in heaven and on earth. He who has saved Daniel from the power of the lions.
7: Well, Aunt Carol, I really enjoyed all the episodes about Daniel and his three friends.
8: I did too, Uncle Dan. But now it's time to say goodbye, everyone.
7: And God bless you till we meet again.
9: This has been your Story Hour, building for a better tomorrow.
8: This is Aunt Carol.
7: And Uncle Dan saying,
8: goodbye, everyone. See you again next time.

0: Hi, everyone. Good morning. Lots of good sunshine to wake us up on this Sunday morning. Temperatures are warming quickly. We're going to have afternoon highs climbing right around 100 today, and that heat index close to 110. Tonight with clear skies, we'll slip into the low 70s. That's a little bit of a break from the heat. Tomorrow for Labor Day, we've got sunshine and highs in the mid-90s, but by Tuesday, everybody's going back to work and school to sunny skies and a high close to 100. From the Arkansas Now Weather Center, I'm meteorologist Laura Huckabee.
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3: Good morning.
0: How's everybody doing on this wonderful Labor Day weekend?
3: Swell.
0: Swell? Well, good. That is wonderful. This morning we do have a few announcements that I want to bring to your attention. If you will turn to the back of your bulletin, you are more than welcome to follow along. First, make sure that you join us for a four-part series as we pull up a seat and join Jesus in mealtime moments. We will listen to the conversations, learn lessons, and see how Jesus used something as ordinary as a meal to reveal something extraordinary about the kingdom of God. The series will begin on September 13th and will conclude on October 4th. So the youth are already started in their series. Each Wednesday night they are doing the study part of this series, so y'all will be a little ahead. So if I ever ask questions during the sermon about what something means, y'all are going to have to answer it, okay? Just kidding. All right, there are postcards that I want you all to take. When you leave here, they are on the table by the bulletins. These postcards are for you to invite a friend to this series. So please do your part, take a postcard, invite a friend, and let us all make room at the table so that we may be filled during this season. The one last thing that I have is in your bulletin, there is a slip of paper. And what the slip of paper is just going to ask you for you to mark if you will be able to attend, you plan to stay, or you won't be able to attend a fellowship meal after worship service on the 20th. Please fill that out. If you want to fill that out now, you can. And when the offering plate comes by, you can just throw it in there and we can collect it. If you don't have a pen with you and you do it later, just bring it by the office, which the office will be closed tomorrow because it's Labor Day, so bring it by Tuesday. Do we have any other announcements? If not, I'll invite Miss Elaine to come forward as she will lead us in our call to worship.
4: Good morning.
5: Good morning.
4: Please stand as you're able. How great is the love the Father has given us.
6: That we should be called children of God.
4: We have been loved, chosen, and welcomed by our Heavenly Father.
6: We give thanks for a love we could never earn.
4: In Christ, we have hope for the future and purpose for today.
6: We fix our eyes on Jesus and seek to become more like Him.
4: Come, let us celebrate the love of our Father.
6: Let us worship the God who calls us His own.
4: You may be seated.

Dear gracious Heavenly God, we gather together in this place, this holy place, on this holy day. As we fill this place, God, I ask that your Spirit descend from heaven to fill each and every one of us up, so that if we hunger, we will be filled. So that if we thirst, it will be quenched. So if we need, those needs will be met, so that we may feel complete, completely yours and completely whole. God, thank you for the ways that you have called us to be your church. And as you have called us to be your church, God, I ask that you use each and every one of us to do just that.

Dear gracious God, you have created us to be one body, and as one body, let us now with one voice lift up the prayer you have taught your disciples how to pray. Our Father, who art in heaven, hallowed be thy name. Thy kingdom come, thy will be done, on earth as it is in heaven. Give us this day our daily bread, and forgive us our trespasses, as we forgive those who trespass against us. And lead us not into temptation, but deliver us from evil. For thine is the kingdom, the power, and the glory forever. Amen. At this time, I would like to invite you to stand as we sing our first hymn this morning. This is hymn number 368, My Hope is Built.

I'll invite you to remain standing as we join together in our affirmation of faith, the Apostles' Creed. That is found in page 881 in your hymnal or on your pew card. I believe in God, the Father Almighty, maker of heaven and earth, and in Jesus Christ, his only Son, our Lord, who was conceived by the Holy Spirit, born of the Virgin Mary, suffered under Pontius Pilate, was crucified, dead, and buried. The third day he rose from the dead, he ascended into heaven, and sitteth at the right hand of God the Father Almighty. From thence he shall come to judge the quick and the dead. I believe in the Holy Spirit, the Holy Catholic Church, the communion of saints, the forgiveness of sins, the resurrection of the body, and the life everlasting. Amen.

You may be seated. At this time, I would like to invite the ushers to come forward for our time of offering. Dear gracious Holy God, we give thanks for the ways that you bless us, the ways that you take care of us, the ways that you keep us, and the ways that you love us. Dear God, we know that love means sacrifice, and we see just the sacrifice it took for you to show love to us. So God, may we show love to you by giving back even just a small portion so that we could glorify and grow your kingdom as you have called us to do. God, thank you for the ways that you use this church to be a beacon of light, a beacon of hope, a beacon of grace, and a beacon of your transforming love. I pray this in your generous name. Amen.

0: You may be seated. At this time, I want to invite Waverly to come forward and Miss Elaine as they will lead us in our children's moment.
1: All right, it's just you and me. How are you this morning? What do I have here? Legos. What are the purpose of Legos? Yeah, to build things. That's right. So I'm going to show you two Legos, and I want you to tell me which one is the most important Lego. So I've got this one and this one. Which one is the most important? She's so smart. Yes, both of them. Why are both of them so important? That's right. They both build, and I can't make really anything if I just have one. So do they look alike? Nope. They're different shapes. They're different colors, right? They're different sizes. They feel different. So you know what God makes us? All different. God makes us all different for a reason. You know the other really cool thing about Legos? Is they connect, right? So part of what God teaches us to do is connect with other people that are different than us, that look different and sound different and act different. Because again, there's no one that's more important than the other. We have to have all of them. So I started a little Lego project. I'm going to let you pick your Lego that you want to add to my little Lego project. Hold on. Will you add that on there? Now see, she added a Lego. So without her Lego, would my Lego project look like this? No, it would look like this. So when she adds it, she adds something to my project, right? So that makes you pretty important. Yeah. So what I want you to do is kind of, I'm going to give you, okay, you pick one you want to keep. Okay. You like the windows. Yeah, that's cool. I like that. So when you look at that, I want you to think about who is it that today you could help feel connected? Who is it today that you could help feel special or that you feel that you can make them, you know, feel welcome. And that's, maybe you sit next to somebody who's lonely, or maybe you say thank you, or, you know, do all of the really cool things. What's something you think you might be able to do today that would help somebody feel connected to you? Oh, yes! His first birthday! So what do we got to do?
2: Sing happy birthday.
1: Are y'all ready? One, two, three. Happy

Julian is one. So to feel connected, you can help him open presents. That's awesome. He's getting a lot of presents. Oh. You rap too. That's great. I need to teach my kids how to rap. All right. So let's pray. You ready? Dear God, thank you for making each of us different and for giving each of us a special gift. Help us remember that no one is too small or unimportant to be part of your work. Teach us to connect with one another with kindness, love, and grace. Use our hands, our hearts, and our words, and our gifts to build something beautiful in this world. And when we connect with one another through the love and through God, God can help us to build something wonderful.

Thank you, Elaine, for that wonderful connecting message. This morning we are going to be looking at a letter, but a lot of people like to say that it's more like a sermon. We're going to be looking at 1 John chapter 3, verses 1 through 3. 1 John chapter 3, verses 1 through 3. Before we dive into our scripture this morning, I want to ask you something. It's something that kind of sparked in my brain as I was preparing for Julian's birthday this week. But I want to ask you this. Do you remember the first gift that you ever received? Probably not. You probably don't remember it because the first gift you actually received was your name. Something that you weren't old enough to remember. Your first gift was your name. And today we get to celebrate Julian receiving that gift a year ago. But your name. Your name is a gift that someone gave you that you have been inherited with the responsibility of carrying with you. From the day that you were born, or maybe even before you were born, to the day you pass, you are responsible for carrying your name with you. And then when you pass, hopefully you carried your name well enough that it leaves a legacy where your name carries on. Your name. It is a gift that someone gave to you that you will carry with you for the rest of your life. And it is a beautiful and it is a powerful gift because your name is more than a label. It's deeper than that. Your name represents belonging. It tells you that you are a part of something. It tells you that you are connected, as Ms. Elaine said, to a family. That you are connected to a history, that you are connected to a people who came before you, and that you will be connected to a people who will come after you. Your name not only represents belonging, but it gives you uniqueness. Now, I get it. Julia, there are probably 1,000 people out in the world whose name is Julia. Luann, it's the same thing with you. There are probably a lot of people who have those names, but we've got to understand, there's only one you. And because there's only one you, there's only one you who can carry that name. Even if there are other names out there like it, there is only one you who can carry that name, your name. Uniqueness. Your name also carries your story. As you grow, your name begins to collect memories and it collects

0: Your name tells a story. And as you continue each year to build on that story, people will experience your story, and hopefully they will become inspired by it. And then, of course, last but not least, certainly not least, is your name becomes part of your identity. It is more than a title. Your name is your identity. People know you by it. People call you by it. People remember you by it. And people, if you've left a legacy, will carry it forward as they continue life's race. The name is more than a title. It's you. Now, we know that we don't get to choose the circumstances in which we are born in. We don't get to choose the family that gives us our name. We don't even get to choose our name, I guess, unless you're 18 and you go get it changed. But that's beside the point. We don't get to choose the name we are given. So out of all of these circumstances, we don't have a choice, but we do have a choice with one thing. We choose what that name becomes. In that, we have a choice. The decisions we make, the actions we choose to live out, the words that we say, we have a choice in what our name becomes and what our identity is. And so that's going to bring us to our scripture this morning, because I believe that the author of this letter, or if you want to call it a sermon, the author of this sermon, I believe that this author has some wisdom for us when it comes to shaping our identity and building our name so that we can tell a great story. So this morning, let us listen to the words from 1 John chapter 3, verses 1 through 3. 1 John chapter 3, verses 1 through 3. This story goes like this. See what love the Father has given us, that we should be called children of God. And that is what we are. The reason the world does not know us is that it did not know Him. Beloved, we are God's children now. What we will be has not yet been revealed. What we do know is this, that when He is revealed, we will be like Him, for we will see Him as He is. And all who have this hope in Him, purify themselves, just as He is pure. This is the word of God to the people of God.
1: Thanks be to God.
0: Thanks be to God. This text seems pretty common, but if we understand what's going on in this letter, it's deep. It's really deep. So, to a church that experienced a drastic split, you are loved. To a church that experienced hostility from those that left, you are loved. To a church that has been looked down upon, you are loved. That's the message that these three letters are sending to a church that has experienced this crisis. That's right. This church, this early church, experienced a crisis of a church split. And I can imagine, in the wake of that crisis, how they felt. How they felt about the people that left, how they felt about themselves. And I don't know if this is true or not, but I would only imagine that perhaps it led to questioning their identity. And so John writes them. John writes the first letter as a safety net. Listen, whatever happened, whatever is being said, whatever is being done, you, those who remained faithful in the fact that you believe the Messiah, Jesus Christ, is God, that's kind of what they were splitting about, just know that you are loved and God is

0: with you. That's the message. And how did this love reveal itself? Well, it revealed itself in a reminder of their core identity, that they are children of God. Whatever was done, whatever was said, whatever the identity was of these people that others tried to make of them, the truth remained the truth, that they are children of God. And that right there is the foundation. That is the foundation of their name. That is the foundation of their identity. That is the foundation of their story. And that will be the foundation of their legacy. Now, we've got to understand that this was more than just a comfort letter or a feel-good sermon. This wasn't just sent to them so that all will be well and they can go about their ordinary, average day. No. This was a call for them to live differently. Because you are a child of God, you have to live differently. Because you are a child of God, that is the name you carry. Because you are a child of God, that is the story that people will equate to your name. But you have to live into it. You have to live into it. Children of God. This is the identity that John proclaims to them. And I think this is where the letter moves from being their story to becoming our story. I think we can all find our place in this story, and that connects us like Legos. We are connected by a story, a similar story. And that is that we are all children of God. And because we are children of God, that should shape how we build up our name, how we build up our legacy, and what we show the world and that we are. So John, he's simply not reminding them that this is something that they need to know about themselves. It does go deeper. It's a call to live differently so that their identity, so that their story can tell a story of something far greater than themselves. The story of a kingdom that Jesus Christ ushered in, that everyone's welcome to, that will lead to redemption, transformation, and everlasting life. You see, for us, we spend our entire lives trying to figure out who we are. And some of us figure it out pretty soon, and that's great. But others, it takes years after years after years, struggle after struggle after struggle, job after job after job, hurdle after hurdle after hurdle, for us to try to figure out who we are. And so as we are going through this journey, we try to build our identity around certain things like our families or our careers or our accomplishments or our desires or our relationships or our talents. We even build our identity around our failures and our shortcomings and what other people think about us. You see, we all take these pieces of our lives and we try to answer one fundamental question. And that question is, who am I? That question goes deeper than what any of these things can answer. Your job description can't answer it. Your acquaintances can't answer that. Your accomplishments can't answer that. Your talents can't even answer that. God can answer it. And because God's answer is pure and it's good and it's truth, it should become the foundation of how we build our name. Because that is the core of our identity. Bless you. That we are children of God. Now, we hear that all the time. We're a child of God. We sing it in our hymns. We say it in our liturgies. We read it in the text. But it's more than that. It should be the foundation of how we live. Because when we know that we are children of God, it will change how we see everything else about us. That's why it's the foundation. That's why it's core. Because if you believe it, things will change. There's a study that says that if you say something about yourself, even if you don't believe it to be true, eventually it will be true, whether it's good or bad. If you keep telling yourself you're bad at something, chances are you'll probably be bad at it. But if you tell yourself you're good at something, even if you aren't, you have a better chance of being good at it. Your brain, it is a powerful thing. But if your brain is not rooted in your heart and your heart is not rooted in the foundation of God, then that could build your name on things that aren't supposed to be built on. The sand that crumbles. Being a child of God should be the rock you build on. It should be the core root of what tells the story of who you are. I am a child of God. I am a child of God. And here's the beautiful thing about this gift, the gift of a name, that we are given our name before we ever did anything to deserve it. Finn, Gavin, y'all were given that name before you did anything to deserve that name. Zach, you too. That's also the deal with God. We are called children of God before we did anything to deserve it. And why? Because names were gifted out of love. Let that sink in. You are loved so much, no matter who you are, no matter your past, no matter where you're going. You are so loved by God that God is going to call you a child, his child. Let that sink in. My seminary, I took a class called Death and Dying. And one of my seminary professors left me with a quote that impacted me in a very deep way. He said, "Are you living the life that you want written on your obituary? Are you living the life that you want written on your obituary?" Well, every day that we draw breath, there's an opportunity to live that life. Something's going to be written on your obituary. But is it what you want written on your obituary? Is it what you want people to remember when they remember your name? That's the importance of building our name and building it the right way, because it tells a story. It leaves a legacy. So, are you living the life that you want written on your obituary? John is calling us to do that, to live a life, not necessarily that we want written on our obituary, but to live a life that speaks truth to the kingdom, that speaks truth to who you are, a child of God. And so what does that look like? What does a child of God look like? How does a child of God live? Well, how does a child of God love? How does a child of God treat other people? How does a child of God respond when life doesn't go the way that they had hoped? How does a child of God walk through this world? Can others see child of God in our name? If they can, great. But if they can't, right now it's okay, because you have time to shape the name that you want people to see. And hopefully, in that name, it speaks child of God. Now, before service started, I gave each and one of you a hello, my name is name tag. We know what these name tags are. You get them when you go to a meeting that you don't know people, or an orientation to school, or whatever it may be. And those tags are to help others know who you are. I gave you that name tag because I want that name tag to be a reminder that folks are going to see who you are. They're going to know your name by what they see, by what you do, by how you live, by what you speak. Does that say, hello, my name is child of God? So, if you want to write your name on it, write your name on it. If you want to write child of God on it, write child of God on it. If you don't want to, that's fine. But take it and remember that that blank tag, or if you've already written on it, that's fine too. But that blank tag, it is a reminder that you still have time to build your name, a name that people are going to see. So build responsibly, my friends. Let's pray. Dear gracious Holy God, we give thanks for all of the gifts that you pour out to us and for us. God, we especially give thanks for the gift of a name. The name that our parents gave us, but also the name that you give us, children of God. May we work on this day forward to let that be the core of how we live, of what we say, of what we do, so that it could be the foundation that our name is built on. And as we walk out of these doors and folks see our name tag that says, hello, my name is, hopefully it says child of God. God, thank you for that gift. I pray this in your precious and holy name. Amen. Another act of love that we are given, another gift that we are given, is an invitation to come to the table. A table where we gather together to break bread and that we share a cup of the new covenant. And the invitation to this table is not just sent out to those elect few who are good United Methodists. They're sent out to you all, no matter what denomination you claim, no matter what faith tradition you claim. Because we believe here in the United Methodist Church that this is a way, this table is a way for us to get to know God a little bit better. And God so desires a relationship with each and every one of us. So as we dive into this great Thanksgiving, understand that this invitation is for all of you. So now, let us turn to page 12 in our hymnal and dive into this holy sacrament of communion. Christ our Lord invites to his table all who love him, who earnestly repent of their sin and seek to live in peace with one another. Therefore, let us confess our sin before God and one another. Merciful God, we confess that we have not loved you with our whole heart. We have failed to be an obedient church. We have not done your will. We have broken your law. We have rebelled against your love. We have not loved our neighbors, and we have not heard the cry of the needy. Forgive us, we pray. Free us for joyful obedience through Jesus Christ our Lord. Amen. Hear the good news. Christ died for us while we were yet sinners. That proves God's love for us. In the name of Jesus Christ, you are forgiven.
1: In the name of Jesus Christ, you are forgiven.
0: Glory to God. Amen.

0: May the Lord be with you.
1: And also with you.
0: Lift up our hearts.
1: We lift them up to the Lord.
0: Let us give thanks to the Lord our God.
1: It is right to give our thanks and praise.
0: It is right and a good and joyful thing, always and everywhere, to give thanks to you, Father Almighty, Creator of heaven and earth. And so, with your people on earth and all the company of heaven, we praise your name and join their unending hymn. Holy, holy, holy Lord, God of power and might, heaven and earth are full of your glory. Hosanna in the highest. Blessed is he who comes in the name of the Lord. Hosanna in the highest. Holy are you, and blessed is your Son, Jesus Christ. By the baptism of his suffering, death, and resurrection, you gave birth to your church, delivered us from slavery to sin and death, and made with us a new covenant by water and the Spirit. On the night in which he gave himself up for us, he took the bread, he broke the bread, he gave it to his disciples, and he said, "Take, eat. This is my body, which has been given for you. Do this in remembrance of me." When supper was over, he took the cup, gave thanks to you, gave it to his disciples, and he said, "Drink from this, all of you. This is the blood of the new covenant, poured out for you, poured out for many, for the forgiveness of sins. So do this as often as you drink it in remembrance of me." And so, in remembrance of these your mighty acts in Jesus Christ, we offer ourselves in praise and thanksgiving as a holy and living sacrifice in union with Christ's offering for us as we proclaim this mystery of faith. Christ has died, Christ is risen, and Christ will come again. God, I ask that you pour out your Holy Spirit on us gathered here and on these gifts of bread and wine. Make them be for us the body and blood of Christ, that we may be for the world the body of Christ, redeemed by his blood. By your Spirit, make us one with Christ, one with each other, and one in ministry to all the world, until Christ comes in final victory and we feast at his heavenly banquet. Through your Son, Jesus Christ, with the Holy Spirit in your holy church, all honor and glory is yours, Almighty Father, now and forever. Amen. At this time, I would like to invite those who are assisting with communion to come forward, and Ms. Nedra, you as well. Dear gracious Holy God, we give thanks for this bread, we give thanks for this cup, and what it means for us, that we are one with you, that we are one with each other, and that we are all called to build and grow the church and the kingdom together. God, thank you. In your precious and holy name, I pray.

At this time, I would invite you to stand as we make one more joyful noise. This is hymn number 536, Precious Name.

receive the benediction, don't forget the postcards are out there on that table. Please grab one. Please invite somebody, and let's fill this place for this Meals with Jesus series. And now to receive this benediction gracefully. Go with God. Go with Jesus. Go with the Holy Spirit. Three in one. And live out your name. Build your name so that the world can see that you are a child of God, that you are a beacon of hope, and that the kingdom is the place to be. Go forth now in grace, peace, and love.

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2: Hi, everyone. Looks like we've got sunshine around for the rest of the day. Our high is going to be 102. Don't overdo it outside today. Our heat index is going to be 110. Tonight, with clear skies, we'll slip into the low 70s. Tomorrow for Labor Day, sunshine and a high of 96 degrees. On Tuesday, everybody's headed back to work at school after the holiday. It'll be sunny, hot with a high of 99. And by Wednesday, still sunny, very hot and a high back to 100. From the Arkansas Now Weather Center, I'm meteorologist Laura Huckabee.

I waded through the weeds around the old house. And through a broken window, I looked into Mama's room. And my, what sweet memories. 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
1: Hi, everyone. Looks like we've got sunshine around for the rest of the day. Our high is going to be 102. Don't overdo it outside today. Our heat index is going to be 110. Tonight, with clear skies, we'll slip into the low 70s. Tomorrow for Labor Day, sunshine and a high of 96 degrees. On Tuesday, everybody's headed back to work and school after the holiday. It'll be sunny, hot with a high of 99. And by Wednesday, still sunny, very hot and a high back to 100. From the Arkansas Now Weather Center, I'm meteorologist Laura Huckabee.

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What joy shall fill my heart? Then I shall bow in humble adoration.

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We've kept you well groomed with a nice, tidy

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Just some things that we must tell the children.

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Just some things that we must tell the children. 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Whatever you do, remember, we love you. Just some things that we must tell.

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0: It's pretty much smooth sailing at the nation's airports during this busy Labor Day weekend. No major delays or cancellations are being reported at major hubs. These travelers were passing through Orlando International this morning.
1: It was smooth coming out, and so far so good. Connections are on time going home.
2: 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We have pre-board check, you know, pre-board transportation, so it's good.
0: Nationwide, the top five busiest airports for this travel season are Seattle, Orlando, Boston, Denver, and New York. Travel experts say it's important to call ahead to check your flight status and arrive at the airport early enough to make sure you get to your destination on time. U.S. Envoy Steve Witkoff and Jared Kushner are meeting with Ukrainian President Volodymyr Zelensky in Kyiv a day after holding peace talks in Moscow. The two met with Russia's Vladimir Putin at the Kremlin on Saturday to step toward ending the war in Ukraine. A White House official described the talks as productive, with more steps to be announced in the coming weeks. For his part, President Zelensky said his goal was to have the most constructive negotiations possible with the American side. A Category 3 hurricane south of Hawaii is expected to turn north today and create storm conditions on the islands. More from Tammy Trujillo.
3: At last check, Hurricane Lowell was about 635 miles southwest of Honolulu, with top winds of about 130 miles per hour, and is expected to move north past the islands this weekend. A hurricane watch has been issued for a marine national monument encompassing the northwestern Hawaiian islands, and a tropical storm watch has been issued for the islands of Kauai and Niiau. The outer bands of the hurricane are expected to produce heavy rain.
0: Thousands are still without power after tornadoes hit southeast Michigan last week. Over 400,000 initially lost power near Detroit after the region was slammed by powerful winds and heavy rain. As of early today, the DTE Energy Company said about 40,000 people are still without service. I'm Lisa Carton. A suspect accused of recently shooting a police officer inside a Northern California police station had reportedly snuck a gun into the station. Jennifer Kuiper with more.
4: Pittsburgh, California police say an officer was booking a suspect when the two got into an altercation and a gun was fired. Both men were struck. The East Bay Times reports the man snuck the gun in. Pittsburgh Mayor Dion Adams tells NBC Bay Area,
5: I am deeply saddened by what happened here at City Hall and want to assure the community that Pittsburgh still remains a safe city.
4: The East Bay Times also reports the suspect is now jailed on suspicion of attempted murder of a peace officer.
0: In a move that feels like a return to the 1990s, TSA has launched a new pilot program that will let you say goodbye to loved ones at the gate or just watch the planes take off. Jim Forbes has more.
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0: And this weekend is reportedly shaping up to be one of the busiest Labor Day weekends on record. TSA says it expects to screen over 17 million passengers by Wednesday. And it's that time of year. Week one of the college football season continues today after a full slate of games on Saturday. While the majority of the games concluded yesterday, today's slate will feature three high-profile matchups. The first game of the day will see a clash between two rivals as Washington State takes on number 19-ranked Washington in Seattle. Wisconsin and number 5-ranked Notre Dame are set to face off at Greenbow's Lambeau Field, and Louisville is also taking on number 10-ranked Ole Miss in Nashville. I'm Lisa Carton.
7: Good afternoon, everyone, and now a look at your local news. An organization representing Arkansas police chiefs has endorsed the use of automated license plate readers as more communities drop the technology over concerns about privacy and civil liberties. The cameras capture license plate information and other details of passing vehicles. That information is then analyzed to flag for law enforcement any vehicle that may be reported stolen or involved in a suspected crime. At least seven Arkansas cities have announced that they will stop using what is called flock cameras. Those are Searcy, Cabot, Greens Ferry, Mayflower, Centerton, and Farmington. And P. Ridge. The Arkansas Association of Police Chiefs have issued a statement emphasizing their support of the cameras. The Arkansas Economic Development Commission has opened the third round of the Arkansas State Development Program application. Period applications must submit an intent to apply for the program by September 30th, with an application deadline set for November 6th. The program is designed to match funding for site development improvement efforts that focus on industrial site readiness and competitiveness for creating projects in the state. Jonesboro Unlimited was awarded just over $3 million in the last round.
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7: 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Nominations are now open for the latest class of the Arkansas Food Hall of Fame. The Arkansas Food Hall of Fame will celebrate its 10th year of recognizing food establishments that represent the state's culinary heritage. Categories include Restaurant of the Year, Food Themed Event, Gone But Not Forgotten, and People's Choice. Nominations will close on September 30th and can be submitted on the Arkansas Food Hall of Fame's website. The winner will be announced in early 2027.
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7: And now for today's obituary. Funeral services for 66-year-old Jeff Corrin of Cherry Valley will be held Tuesday, September 9th at 2 p.m. at the Thompson Wilson Funeral Home Chapel in Wynn. Burial will be in the Vandell Cemetery. Visitation will be held from 1 p.m. to 2 p.m. Tuesday, September 9th. Mr. Corrin died Wednesday at Baptist Memorial in Memphis. He is a graduate of Harrisburg High School. He was preceded in death by three brothers, Willie Curtis and Jerry. Survivors, his wife, Debbie Corrin, one son, Josh Corrin of Cherry Valley, a brother, Ricky Corrin, two sisters, Trudy Griffith and Sharon Lillard, two grandchildren. Memorials can be made to St. Jude's Children's Research Hospital in Memphis.
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7: And now a look at this past weekend sports. KJ Jackson threw for 267 yards and three touchdowns to lead Arkansas to a 31-14 win over North Alabama. The victory snaps a 10-game losing streak for Arkansas, which went 2-10 last year. Jackson, in his first year as a starter, completed 24 of 35 passes with three scores and interception. 11 different players caught a pass for the Razorbacks, led by Chris Mitchell's 7 for 79 yards. North Alabama had just 70 yards of total offense, though three quarters and scored both of its touchdowns back-to-back drives late in the third and early in the fourth. In Memphis, Jalen Carter scored 3 of his 4 rushing touchdowns after halftime and finished with 201 yards as Memphis pulled away from Arkansas State for a 47-24 win on Saturday. Carter averaged 9.6 yards on 19 carries for 183 yards and hauled in one catch for 18 yards. Manny Covey added 105 yards to the Tigers, rushed for 335. Up next, Arkansas State will host West Georgia on Saturday and Memphis at Boise State next Saturday as well.
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7: And now we'll look at our weather summary and forecast. A heat advisory remains in effect today with heat indexes ranging from 100 to 110 and actual high temperatures ranging from 98 to 104 degrees. A weak frontal boundary will serve as a focus for a few thunderstorms over northern Mississippi this afternoon. For Monday, lower humidity will accompany highs in the mid to upper 90s. Those temperatures will continue through Thursday as humidity returns, possibly necessitating a return of heat advisory. A cold front will bring slight chance of showers late Thursday into Friday. Following the frontal passage, high temperatures may moderate to the lower and mid-90s by next weekend, still well above normal. Heat advisory in effect until 8 p.m. this evening. Forecast for the remainder of today, sunny, highs around 100 degrees, north winds around 5 miles per hour, and heat index values as high as 110 degrees. Tonight, mostly clear in the evening, then becoming partly cloudy, lows in the lower 70s. Tomorrow for Labor Day, sunny, highs in the mid-90s, Monday night clear, lows in the lower 70s, and our Tuesday forecast, sunny, highs in the upper 90s. Yesterday's high was 101 degrees with an overnight low of 76 degrees.
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2: Hi, everyone. Looks like we've got sunshine around for the rest of the day. Our high is going to be 102. Don't overdo it outside today. Our heat index is going to be 110. Tonight, with clear skies, we'll slip into the low 70s. Tomorrow for Labor Day, sunshine and a high of 96 degrees. On Tuesday, everybody's headed back to work and school after the holiday. It'll be sunny, hot with a high of 99. And by Wednesday, still sunny, very hot and a high back to 100. From the Arkansas Now Weather Center, I'm meteorologist Laura Huckabee.

I'm an Indian outlaw, half Cherokee and Choctaw. 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Well, I can kill a deer or a buffalo with just my arrow and my hickory bow. From 100 yards, don't you know, wow, I do it all the time. 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
2: Hi, everyone. Looks like we've got sunshine around for the rest of the day. Our high is going to be 102. Don't overdo it outside today. Our heat index is going to be 110. Tonight, with clear skies, we'll slip into the low 70s. Tomorrow for Labor Day, sunshine and a high of 96 degrees. On Tuesday, everybody's headed back to work and school after the holiday. It'll be sunny, hot with a high of 99. And by Wednesday, still sunny, very hot and a high back to 100. From the Arkansas Now Weather Center, I'm meteorologist Laura Huckabee.

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1: Hi, everyone. Looks like we've got sunshine around for the rest of the day. Our high is going to be 102. Don't overdo it outside today. Our heat index is going to be 110. Tonight, with clear skies, we'll slip into the low 70s. Tomorrow for Labor Day, sunshine and a high of 96 degrees. On Tuesday, everybody's headed back to work at school after the holiday. It'll be sunny, hot with a high of 99. And by Wednesday, still sunny, very hot and a high back to 100. From the Arkansas Now Weather Center, I'm meteorologist Laura Huckabee.

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1: Now time for the church bulletin for Sunday, September 6th. Wynn Baptist Church will hold a barbecue plate lunch Sunday, September 27th. 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The evangelist will be Randall Creel. The worship leaders will be Natalie and Tate Emmons.
2: Hi, everyone. Looks like we've got sunshine around for the rest of the day. Our high is going to be 102. Don't overdo it outside today. Our heat index is going to be 110. Tonight, with clear skies, we'll slip into the low 70s. Tomorrow for Labor Day, sunshine and a high of 96 degrees. On Tuesday, everybody's headed back to work and school after the holiday. It'll be sunny, hot with a high of 99. And by Wednesday, still sunny, very hot and a high back to 100. From the Arkansas Now Weather Center, I'm meteorologist Laura Huckabee.

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1: Hi, everyone. Looks like we've got sunshine around for the rest of the day. Our high is going to be 102. Don't overdo it outside today. Our heat index is going to be 110. Tonight, with clear skies, we'll slip into the low 70s. Tomorrow for Labor Day, sunshine and a high of 96 degrees. On Tuesday, everybody's headed back to work at school after the holiday. It'll be sunny hot with a high of 99. And by Wednesday, still sunny, very hot, and a high back to 100. From the Arkansas Now Weather Center, I'm meteorologist Laura Huckabee.

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1: Hi, everyone. Looks like we've got sunshine around for the rest of the day. Our high is going to be 102. Don't overdo it outside today. Our heat index is going to be 110. Tonight, with clear skies, we'll slip into the low 70s. Tomorrow for Labor Day, sunshine and a high of 96 degrees. On Tuesday, everybody's headed back to work at school after the holiday. It'll be sunny, hot with a high of 99. And by Wednesday, still sunny, very hot and a high back to 100. From the Arkansas Now Weather Center, I'm meteorologist Laura Huckabee.

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1: Hi, everyone. Looks like we've got sunshine around for the rest of the day. Our high is going to be 102. Don't overdo it outside today. Our heat index is going to be 110. Tonight, with clear skies, we'll slip into the low 70s. Tomorrow for Labor Day, sunshine and a high of 96 degrees. On Tuesday, everybody's headed back to work at school after the holiday. It'll be sunny, hot with a high of 99. And by Wednesday, still sunny, very hot and a high back to 100. From the Arkansas Now Weather Center, I'm meteorologist Laura Huckabee.

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2: Hi, everyone. Looks like we've got sunshine around for the rest of the day. Our high is going to be 102. Don't overdo it outside today. Our heat index is going to be 110. Tonight, with clear skies, we'll slip into the low 70s. Tomorrow for Labor Day, sunshine and a high of 96 degrees. On Tuesday, everybody's headed back to work at school after the holiday. It'll be sunny, hot with a high of 99. And by Wednesday, still sunny, very hot and a high back to 100. From the Arkansas Now Weather Center, I'm meteorologist Laura Huckabee.

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1: Hi, everyone. Looks like we've got sunshine around for the rest of the day. Our high is going to be 102. Don't overdo it outside today. Our heat index is going to be 110. Tonight, with clear skies, we'll slip into the low 70s. Tomorrow for Labor Day, sunshine and a high of 96 degrees. On Tuesday, everybody's headed back to work at school after the holiday. It'll be sunny hot with a high of 99. And by Wednesday, still sunny, very hot, and a high back to 100. From the Arkansas Now Weather Center, I'm meteorologist Laura Huckabee.

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2: Hi everyone, skies are going to be clear tonight as temperatures settle in the low 70s. Tomorrow for Labor Day, we've got sunshine. Highs will be in the mid-90s. For Tuesday, we'll have sunny skies. It gets hot with a high of 99 degrees. And by Wednesday, with no rain, we'll have sunshine and a high of 100. Still quite a bit of sunshine on Thursday, but we'll bring in a few scattered showers and thunderstorms for the afternoon and first part of Thursday night. From the Arkansas Now Weather Center, I'm meteorologist Laura Huckabee.

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From the album Songs About Us, that was a brand new debut from Jason Aldean called Anytime Soon. Starting the climb at number 40. Way to go, Jay. You know, recently I asked Brantley Gilbert, hey man, how he's been spending his Labor Day weekend ever since getting sober 14 years ago. And he said, well, you know what? We'll do a little boat riding and swimming in the lake. Only these days I'm drinking Red Bull or iced coffee. So there you go, Brantley. He's up with Good Damn in number 39. You always

And just like that, we're back to CT40's So Long Summer Labor Day Weekend Special with Fitz playing all the hits. Up now, number 37, Kacey Musgraves with Dry Spell. It's been

0: My Texas brother, Parker McCollum, backing up 3 to number 33 with Killing Me. You're checking out CT40's So Long Summer Labor Day Weekend Edition, and we are all still feeling the loss of Dolly. But here's the beautiful thing about Dolly Parton, the music doesn't leave us. And coming up, get ready for our CT40 launch pad, unlike anything we've ever done. A brand new artist, a brand new song inspired by Dolly, and Dolly herself is on it. That's right, it became her final recording. And who got to share that last piece of musical history with her? You're going to meet him right after this on the Country Top 40 with Fitz.
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19: Hi, everyone. Skies are going to be clear tonight as temperatures settle in the low 70s. Tomorrow for Labor Day, we've got sunshine. Highs will be in the mid-90s. For Tuesday, we'll have sunny skies. It gets hot with a high of 99 degrees. And by Wednesday, with no rain, we'll have sunshine and a high of 100. Still quite a bit of sunshine on Thursday, but we'll bring in a few scattered showers and thunderstorms for the afternoon and first part of Thursday night. From the Arkansas Now Weather Center, I'm meteorologist Laura Huckabee.

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1: 5 people are dead and at least 5 others are injured after an Amazon cargo plane crashed near Miami International Airport.
2: Total 10 that were involved, 5 fatalities, 3 that are in critical condition that were transported to the trauma center, and another 2 that were transported to a local hospital.
1: Miami-Dade Fire Rescue Chief Ray Jadala provided an update on things Sunday. The FAA says the plane overran the runway after landing. The plane had departed from San Juan, Puerto Rico, and video captured the aircraft after the crash. All runways and taxiways at the airport were temporarily closed, and the NTSB is sending a team to Miami to